0: disaster is in progress.
1: The system is a strain and a mess.
0: In making
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1: What
0: would I

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Allez-vous-en, ancien photo à pédale, coussin PC, bois fouillé, corédan, coloquetant. 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

0: Hey, what's up, Jacksonville? This is BJ Murphy in the morning. Make sure you join me and my partner, Sean. 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We're going to make you laugh. We're going to have some fun. We're going to have some engaging conversation, and we want you to join us. So wake up with us, Jacksonville, right here on the heartbeat of the Caribbean, 1530 a.m. and 96.5.
1: Spend so much money on one day, like $30,000. That's the average cost of a wedding. That's crazy.
2: Right, I know a woman wants to be a princess, but $30,000, you could buy a house with that.
1: A new car? Put some money in savings, you could pay the rent up for a whole year, you know what I'm saying?
2: Right, I mean, like, too extravagant.
1: Yeah.
2: They're beautiful, BJ, like, we can't deny that.
1: Yeah, my
2: friend. And I understand it. Everyone wants to be, you know, a princess, yeah. Women.
1: Yeah, my first wedding cost about $12,000, my first marriage. Mm-hmm. And we stayed married for 2 years. And my second marriage, my current wife.
2: Did you pay for that wedding?
1: No. Her father paid for that.
2: Okay.
1: And, you know, and we were unequally yoked. And the preacher, then he looked at me before he married us and said, "You sure you want to do this?" All the signs were there. I told you about when I bought the engagement ring, and we had to take that back because it wasn't the ring that they wanted. And the lady at the counter, the jewelry store, she looked at me and looked at her and said, "Well, good luck." So I got all the signs and everything, but I went ahead and did it anyway. But God bless her. She's a beautiful woman. She got a beautiful family now. And so my wife that I've known since 1985, we got married at the Justice of the Peace. And, you know, I think I spent about $70 at the most on our wedding. You know what I'm saying? We've been married 24 years this year.
2: So you spent $70 on your second wife?
1: Yep, $70.
2: On the wedding?
1: Mm-hmm. Oh, did I tell you about the wedding cake?
2: No, mm-mm.
1: The wedding cake, when we got to the hotel, I said, I'll be right back. I went down to Harris Teeter and got a wedding cake and some balloons.
2: Yeah, sheet cake.
1: But I thought, that's romantic, man, if you ask me.
2: I can just go right now and get a sheet cake from Harris Teeter and just bring it home. Is that romantic?
1: Sean, back in the day, everybody got married at the house, Sean. My mother and father got married at the house. And everybody, we didn't have no church weddings. Like, we didn't spend a lot of money.
2: Okay, so shotgun weddings running your family.
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2: You

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2: Hello.
1: Hello.
2: Hello, yes.
1: Yeah, this Kroger's.
2: Yes, this Kroger's. Can I help you?
1: Y'all got woods?
2: Excuse me?
1: Like backwoods.
2: Sir, no, this is Kroger's.
1: All right. Well, shit. What's your name? You sound cute.
2: Boy. Hoop plan.
1: Oh, for real.
2: Sir, is there anything else that you need?
1: I'm sure the muffin is.

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1: Rich life, big life.

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0: I got it. 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
3: Oh,

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1: Yo, what do you want, man?
0: My girl just caught me.
1: You made her catch you?
0: I don't know how I let this happen.
1: With who?
0: The girl next door, you know?
1: Man.
0: I don't know what to do.
1: Said it wasn't you.

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1: So what am I say? Anyway, Millie there, the fat kitty them there. Is it me? Yeah, man, I saw you going on. Yo, my ladies.

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1: Talking about commanding respect in the classroom is another chance to redo how we communicate with students and not allow students to think that they can disrespect you and get away with it.
2: What are you going to do about
1: it? Man, I'm a parent, man. I raise boys. I'm a parent.
2: Okay. You are a parent of your child.
1: I'm a parent of all children. When they come around me, you my child.
2: Oh, okay. So, you know what, BJ? You could solve the country's problem. Since you have the answer, you should just go around on tour, just telling schools, you know, just going to schools, doing what needs to be done. Because I really don't know.
1: Let me tell you. Let me tell you what me and my partner used to do when we used to go speak at schools. We used to go speak to children in auditoriums. And there would be a bunch of brothers back there clowning or laughing. And he would stop the speech and said, see them three right there? They the ones that's going to be in prison. And the whole room would get quiet. And they start laughing and joking. And he would say, yeah, I'm talking to you. I said, you the very people that's going to prison because you don't want

0: BJ Murphy Show.
1: So, Sean, is having a wedding played out now?
2: In this economy, yes. I think.
1: Yeah, why spend so much money on one day, like $30,000? That's the average cost of a wedding. That's crazy.
2: Right, I know a woman wants to be a princess, but $30,000, you could buy a house with that.
1: A new car, put some money in savings, you could pay the rent up for a whole year, you know what I'm saying?
2: Right, I mean, like, too extravagant.
1: Yeah.
2: They're beautiful, BJ, like, we can't deny that.
1: Yeah,
2: and I understand it. Everyone wants to be, you know, a princess, yeah. Women.

0: Yeah, my first wedding cost about $12,000, my first marriage. Mm-hmm. And we stayed married for 2 years. And my second marriage, my current wife.
1: Did you pay for that wedding?
0: No, her father paid for that.
1: Okay.
0: And, you know, and we were unequally yoked. And the preacher, then he looked at me before he married us and said, "You sure you want to do this?" All the signs were there. I told you about when I bought the engagement ring and we had to take that back because it wasn't the ring that they wanted. And the lady at the counter, the jewelry store, she looked at me and looked at her and said, "Well, good luck." So I got all the signs and everything, but I went ahead and did it anyway. But God bless her. She's a beautiful woman. She got a beautiful family now. And so my wife that I've known since 1985, we got married at the Justice of the Peace. And, you know, I think I spent about $70 at the most on our wedding. You know what I'm saying? We've been married 24 years this year.
1: So you spent $70 on your second wife?
0: Yep, $70.
1: On the wedding?
0: Mm-hmm. Oh, did I tell you about the wedding cake?
1: No, mm-mm.
0: The wedding cake, when we got to the hotel, I said, "I'll tell you, I'll be right back." I went down to Harris Teeter and got a wedding cake and some balloons.
1: Yeah, sheet cake.
0: But I thought, that's romantic, man, if you ask me.
1: I can just go right now and get a sheet cake from Harris Teeter and just bring it home. Is that romantic?
0: Sean, back in the day, everybody got married at the house, Sean. Mama got married at...

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1: All right, you got something on your mind today? 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That is 704-755-7976. 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
1: So what do you think about restaurants that say they don't want to admit any children under 10 in the restaurant? That's kind of cruel, ain't it?
2: Yeah, but kids are out of control.
1: They sure are, man.
2: I don't know. I think it's cruel, but kids are just out of control, BJ. You can't even enjoy yourself anymore.
1: The only place a kid...
2: I don't come to a restaurant to hear and see your kids running everywhere. I mean, we love the sound of children.
1: Right.
2: We just don't like outrageous children, obnoxious children.
1: The only place that children are free to run around should be at Chuck E. Cheese, not at the seafood restaurant.
2: Right.
1: You know what I'm saying? Not at, the nice restaurants where you go in there and it's family and... You know, people just let they, you know, we're doing that now. Used to be black people would not let their children like just wander all around, but we doing the same thing that other people do. And y'all know what I'm talking about.
2: You don't have any courtesy for anyone else. And then you get mad at me because I don't want to hear your child running and screaming through the aisles.
1: Right. So you remember,
2: I don't know.
1: You remember when black people would give another black family a look, and that other family would straighten up. There's, you know, they would, you know, y'all are disturbing us, but you can't.
2: No, I don't remember that.
1: You can't do that now though. No, somebody gonna get shot.
2: So you know, y'all used to act up. You and your brother when y'all went to restaurants, and other families had to give your family a look.
1: No.
2: Because I never had that experience.
1: Well, how about in church? So. But people do that. Black people do that in church, like when somebody's child is making a lot of noise, and then you see about four or five people, they turn around and look in the back and look at that mother.
2: Right. And that would, is true, BJ.
1: She would get up and walk out, right?
2: Right.
1: Yeah.
2: She knew she had home.

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1: So, Sean, I was telling you, you know, my self-esteem was so low. I mean, you know, I used to fold up these socks and put them in my cowboy boots. And I would wear them to school every day. And it gave me about 5 inches, right? Because my girlfriend is, like, taller than me.
2: So you dressed up like Puss in Boots? Wow,
1: DJ. But wow. It just goes to show you how far we go when we have, like, low self-esteem. You know, all my friends were taller.

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1: BJ, do you see used cars are astronomical now?
2: Yeah, man, they cost too much. The price is about to go down, though. But they still cost too much. Yeah, they still cost too much. That's why I'm so happy that I'm driving my 2010 Toyota Camry. I got about almost 300,000 miles on that car. And gave me one
1: 300,000 miles.
2: And gave me one days of trouble. I keep that oil change.
1: BJ, it ain't gonna go too much further.
2: Not a car strong. It hasn't given me any trouble. It really is. It's really a good car. You know, even the key, like the key done came out of the remote. So I had to tape that back up. So me to crack the car. I'm not even gonna take it. I got tape around my remote. And the key is connected. So if I ever lose that key, it's over with, man. Because I ain't got no backup key.
1: You're not going to have to worry about that too much longer. 300,000.
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1: All right, y'all, I'm looking forward to what you got to say about what we're talking about today. You can call me right now at 704-755-7976. That is 704-755-7976. 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Please talk to me. 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
1: Why are you so sensitive?
2: I'm not sensitive, Sean.
1: You are sensitive. You got issues. Okay. Anyway.
2: Well, you know, when the caller was making references about you and I was asking people, what do y'all think about Sean? And they said that you are an alpha female.
1: Mm-hmm.
2: And I just realized that's right. I'm dealing, you are alpha female. So you always, if you a dude dealing with an alpha female, you always on edge.
1: Because you can't, I mean, what is it? Just want some submissive woman to
2: talk
1: to all the time and handle any way you want to handle.
2: I mean,
1: you can't handle me, Jay.
2: Yeah, no, you on 10 all the time. So
1: no, I'm not on 10 all the time. You just on 2 all the time.
2: Now you on, see what I'm saying?
1: And so I have to balance it out.
2: So let me tell you this. This is the truth. Black men cannot outtalk black women. Let's get that out the way. Okay, we can't outtalk y'all. Y'all quick. Y'all a comeback, and y'all tongue sometimes is like a knife and you plunge it in us.
1: Maybe you're too sensitive, because what have I said to you that offends you?
2: The reason why me and you fall out, we used to fall out all the time, is because of the way you would say things that I thought were like, well, no, you know, come on now.
1: You act and then I react and then you get upset about it. You're just used to submissive women.
2: No,
1: who
2: I'm just
1: go
2: used
1: along
2: to
1: with everything that,
2: no,
1: that you say.
2: It's not that. I mean, sometimes, you know, you just a bit much and you don't have to do that. You know, I just think
1: you don't want to

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1: 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We're going to come right back right after this break.
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1: All right, y'all know how to get in contact with me. 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
1: So, Sean, is having a wedding played out now?
2: In this economy, yes. I think.
1: Yeah, why spend so much money on one day, like $30,000? That's the average cost of a wedding. That's crazy.
2: Right, I know a woman wants to be a princess, but $30,000, you could buy a house with that.
1: A new car? Put some money in savings, you could pay the rent up for a whole year, you know what I'm saying?
2: Right, I mean, like, too extravagant.
1: Yeah.
2: They're beautiful, BJ, like, we can't deny that.
1: Yeah, my
2: friend. And I understand it. Everyone wants to be, you know, a princess, yeah. Women.
1: Yeah, my first wedding cost about $12,000, my first marriage. Mm-hmm. And we stayed married for 2 years. And my second marriage, my current wife.
2: Did you pay for that wedding?
1: No. Her father paid for that.
2: Okay.
1: And, you know, and we were unequally yoked. And The preacher, then he looked at me before he married us and said, "You sure you want to do this?" All the signs were there. I told you about when I bought the engagement ring and we had to take that back because it wasn't the ring that they wanted. And the lady at the counter, the jewelry store, she looked at me and looked at her and said, "Well, good luck." So I got all the signs and everything, but I went ahead and did it anyway. But God bless her. She's a beautiful woman. She got a beautiful family now. And so my wife that I've known since 1985, we got married at the Justice of the Peace. And, you know, I think I spent about $70 at the most on our wedding. You know what I'm saying? We've been married 24 years this year.
2: So you spent $70 on your second wife?
1: Yep, $70.
2: On the wedding?
1: Mm-hmm. Oh, did I tell you about the wedding cake?
2: No, mm-mm.
1: The wedding cake, when we got to the hotel, I said, I'll be right back. I went down to Harris Teeter and got a wedding cake and some balloons.
2: Yeah, sheet cake.
1: But I thought, that's romantic, man, if you ask me.
2: I can just go right now and get a sheet cake from Harris Teeter and just bring it home. Is that romantic?
1: Sean, back in the day, everybody got married at the house, Sean.

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2: All right, you got something on your mind today? 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
1: So, Sean, what do you think about older men who only date younger women?
2: That's suspect to me.
1: Why is that suspect? Why?
2: What are you attracted to? Let me go there.
1: Okay. Well, let me use an example.
2: Okay.
1: Leonardo DiCaprio, the actor, he's 48 years old. He only dates women under 25.
2: Oh, wow.
1: I mean, so that's a big age difference.
2: Yeah, only he could tell us what's that about.
1: I was never attracted to younger women. I'm like,
2: I mean, you don't have to lie.
1: Yeah. Now, my wife is about, I'm 58. She's 55. She's 3 years younger than me. But I'm talking about, for me being...
2: But that's the only group you date?
1: Yeah, I date people, say, my group. Like, if I'm 58, and say if me and my wife weren't married right now, I'm 58, I wouldn't be going down dating somebody in their 30s. Why would I... Well, I mean, she's young. She want to go out. I'm going to go to bed at 7:30. And she want to go out and party and do stuff with her girlfriends. Man, shit.
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0: Okay, Sean, this is the question that I've asked myself. You know, I've been married for 20 plus years. Mm-hmm. But if I was single in today's society, if I wanted a relationship, is it worth it to go on a dating app and try to find somebody?
1: People act as if they have success stories.
0: I don't believe it's really that successful like that. I think that's just some propaganda, man.
1: It's not my type of hype, but people are doing it.
0: A lot of women said this turns them off so much they have stopped dating. A lot of women are saying, is the effort worth it for me to keep going through man after man after man after man after man, going on these dates, and all the guy is looking for is seeing if he can sleep with you?
1: Well, what you think has changed? Men have always just wanted to sleep with women. Yeah. And sometimes vice versa. What has changed?
0: Yeah.
1: I think sometimes those dating sites are, it could be a lot of superficial stuff going on.
0: Yeah.
1: Because you basing people off what they look like. Mm. I mean, I know you do that naturally, but that's what it's really all about. You know, you might can meet somebody out and you may not be very attracted to them, but after spending time with them, you may like them. But it seems like on those dating apps, as soon as you see a person, you'd be like, nope, nope, nope, nope.
0: Uh-huh. Is this seem like to me like women don't want to be married? They enjoy being single. The girlfriend weekend, going out to the little bar, drinking the martinis. And, you know, just seeing what guy they're interested in. Like, we like to play with each other now. It's not like people don't like want a serious relationship.
1: Women's standards are so much higher now. They're just not accepting anything anymore. And kudos to women who just don't accept anything anymore.
0: If I was like a single guy, I'd be like, give me an old-fashioned woman with her hair pulled back. I have no makeup and a baseball cap on, and let me meet her at the grocery store or something like that.
1: Sound like you want a man.
0: No. Because she got a baseball cap on?
1: No, you said no makeup on with her hair pulled back and a baseball cap on. I mean, I know a couple of dudes look like that.
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6: So, Sean, I was telling you, you know, my self-esteem was so low. I mean, you know, I used to fold up these socks and put them in my cowboy boots. And I would wear them to school every day. And it gave me about 5 inches, right? Because my girlfriend was like taller than me.
7: So you dressed up like Puss in Boots? 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
6: But wow. It just goes to show you how far we go when we have like low self-esteem. You know, all my friends were taller. You know, I just didn't want to be like, you know, like walking with a girl and she was so much taller than me, whatever. It seemed like I've always dated taller women, though. Taller women's like they attracted to me back in the day.
7: Well, what's your height, BJ?
6: I'm like 5'5", 5'6".
7: It's a lot of women taller than you.
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7: 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Oh, well.
6: 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I used to think there was something wrong with that. I said, why you want to talk to me? It was weird to me. You know what I'm saying?
7: I think it's weird that they would want to talk to you in cowboy boots. I mean, you walked around in cowboy boots with homemade high heels inside.
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1: Why are you so sensitive?
2: I'm not sensitive, Sean.
1: You are sensitive. You got issues. Okay.
2: Anyway. Well, you know, when the caller was making references about you and I was asking people, what do y'all think about Sean? And they said that you are an alpha female.
1: Mm-hmm.
2: And I just realized that's right. I'm dealing, you are alpha female. So you always, if you a dude dealing with an alpha female, you always on edge.
1: Because you can't. I mean, what is it? You just want some submissive woman to
2: talk
1: to all the time and handle any way you want to handle.
2: I mean,
1: you can't handle me, Jay.
2: Yeah, no, you on 10 all the time. So
1: no, I'm not on 10 all the time. You just on 2 all the time.
2: Now you on, see what I'm saying?
1: And so I have to balance it out.
2: So let me tell you this. This is the truth. Black men cannot outtalk black women. Let's get that out the way. Okay? We can't outtalk y'all. Y'all quick, y'all a comeback, and y'all tongue sometimes is like a knife and you plunge it in us.
1: Maybe you're too sensitive, because what have I said to you that offends you?
2: The reason why me and you fall out, we used to fall out all the time, is because of the way you would say things that I thought were like, why? No, you know, come on now.
1: You act and then I react and then you get upset about it. You're just used to submissive women.
2: No,
1: I'm just used to going along with everything that you say.
2: It's not that. I mean, sometimes, you know, you just a bit much and you don't have to do that. You know, I just think
1: you don't want
2: to. You're being difficult just for the.

0: In today's world, women ain't gonna just keep coming home while we sitting on the couch, man. They gonna clean up the house, take care of the children, cook dinner. That just ain't gonna happen in these times.
1: Real talk. It's the BJ Murphy Show.
0: Clinical therapist Shante Bonds. We're discussing that today, Shante.
2: What do you think?
0: Hey, I was thinking about my wife. My wife, she would love this conversation because I'm guilty of allowing her to do more than what she is supposed to do. And it's laziness. You know what I'm saying? She cooking dinner, I go in the bedroom and look at a movie.
2: See? And she, that's what I'm saying. Yeah, it's and I think honestly, and I really think, and really looking at it from the core of a woman's heart.
0: Yeah.
2: Right? And I, no, not from a woman's heart, from Shante's heart.
0: Okay.
2: I think that in our society right now, relationships, you have to be able to look within the heart of the person that you're with and say, we in this together.
0: Yeah.
2: If I gotta cook and that helps you to be able to live a healthier life, I'm cooking. Yeah. If I see that you come home, and especially within the mental health field, for me, for example, it's very heavy.
0: Yeah.
2: And some people's like, well, it's mental, it's not physical, whatever. Look, if you're looking into the heart of who I am and you see that I need some help, baby, please go put them clothes on. Go put them in the laundry, right? You wash, I fold. I wash the dishes, you put them away. But you have to look into the heart of your spouse. You have to look into the heart of who you're with, or it's going to be resentment.
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1: Special guest in studio today, Valencia Dantzler from Detoxtopia. Something's on your mind today. What do you want to address?
2: Yeah, so I was doing some research the other night, and, you know, there's always talk of this, you know, Bill Gates, right? Microsoft Bill Gates, right? And people know his track record, right? Mm-hmm. Well, apparently he is now the number one, or I think only second to the United States. He has 268,000 acres that he has bought in the U.S.
1: Wow.
2: That means he's the number one land owner of the United States.
1: Now you say, well, what does a person that's a computer expert want with land, right?
2: So now he's buying up all this land. And I have even heard him say, there's footage of him saying that all those people that are unvaccinated, that did not get the jab, mm-hmm. I'm going to make it so where they eat the food, it's automatically going to have the jab in it.
1: Wow.
2: Right. Because they have something called RNA, mm-hmm. and they are changing the seeds.
1: Yes.
2: So do you think that he's bought all this land?
1: Yeah. For nothing?
2: For nothing.
1: Right.
2: And he's invested heavily in all of this for the vaccine and all that.
1: Right.
2: Taking it to other countries.
1: Hey, look, there's something to this, right? And people can listen to it and dismiss it if you want to. But there's a reason why he bought all the land. There's a reason why Monsanto and all these other companies control the seeds.
2: Yes.
1: And then when you talk about the mRNA, and look, they got micro robots in the food.
2: Yes.
1: That is causing havoc in our bodies.
2: The nanorobots.
1: Nanorobots. That one, you can't even see these things.
2: Right.
1: And they mark these nanorobots are marching through your veins.
2: God.
1: I was listening to something yesterday. They was talking about when you buy your fruits and vegetables, there's so much stuff and chemicals inside of it. They've been spraying them to death. Mm-hmm. That what you, they could take your, you can wash it as good as you want to, and then they could put it in a blender, and then they said they could go and spray the crops with the stuff that you bought with pesticide.
2: Mm-hmm.
1: So we're eating pesticide.
2: Right.
1: You know, you get some grapes and you wash them off, you think you did a good job,
2: right.
1: You're still eating that pesticide.
2: You still eating it.
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1: All right, Mo joining me in the studio. Mo, let me ask you a question. What do you think about men that are so vain that they get facelifts? Is that? I mean, a man getting a facelift, and those things cost like $125,000.
2: Yeah, listen, if a man shows up to my house looking like the Catman and his eyes are all pulled back, that's going to be a no for me.
1: Right.
2: But I like very, very masculine men. Like, yeah. I like very masculine men. And so even when men, like when they like do the airbrush on their photos on Facebook and it looks blurry, I'm like, sir, your face, why does your face look fuzzy?
1: Yeah.
2: Like, that's not, yeah, I don't like with men. And that's my bias, prejudice, whatever you want to call it. But yeah, I don't like it at all.
1: Yeah.
2: I don't.
1: I'm glad that you said that.
2: Yeah, but I also like to see women age gracefully too. When women, you know, get all of this plastic surgery on their face and they don't look the same. You know,
1: women,
2: I don't know.
1: Today, they've been, like I said, we're being socially engineered. What's wrong with that old school black man that got a couple of scars on his face? He got cuts on his hands. You know, he might have like a dent somewhere on his face, you know, but you know he's a man's man. He's a man's man and a brother that, you know, when you go out with him, he's going to protect you. Nobody ain't going to mess with you because the way your man look, he hard,
2: right.
1: You know what I'm saying? But he's soft like a teddy bear on the inside. What's wrong with those kind of men?
2: I get it, BJC. That's another part of my what I'm trying to work through, because I'm more of the like full body tattoo. Like, I love a guy full body tattoo.
1: Really?
2: Oh, you been stabbed a couple times? I like that. You been shot? That's a bullet wound. I like that.
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1: I'm thinking about lifespan, right? When you get into the American lifespan is 79 years, right? So you retire at 65 and you only got, you know, less than 10 years to really enjoy yourself before you out of here. So what do you think people should like reorganize that way of living or that lifestyle? Because you don't get a chance to enjoy your later years. And plus you start having these problems. You start walking slow. Sometimes I sit in the parking lot at Food Line and it looked like Michael Jackson, what's that Thriller video when people like crawling into the store? I'm like, man, we eating the wrong foods, Mo.
2: That's BJ. We eat the wrong foods. We don't exercise. But I also think a lot of our issue, especially as Americans, is stress. People underestimate how stress kills your body. Mm. They underestimate that. And it's actually allostatic load is one of the terms that discusses how stress breaks down your body. Mm. It makes you susceptible to so many illnesses and different things. And so we've got to stop trying to get bigger, shinier, better things, always trying to stay up with the Joneses, because that causes stress. That keeps stress, a lot of stress on us. We have to exercise. We've got to eat right. You know, less alcohol, less drugs, less all of these things, more exercise, more fruits, vegetables. Mm-hmm. We have to live a better lifestyle.
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2: Talking about commanding respect in the classroom is another chance to redo how we communicate with students and not allow students to think that they can disrespect you and get away with it.
3: What are you going to do about
2: it? Man, I'm a parent, man. I raise boys. I'm a parent.
3: Okay. You are a parent of your child.
2: I'm a parent of all children. When they come around me, you my child.
3: Oh, okay. So, you know what, BJ? You could solve the country's problem. Since you have the answer, you should just go around on tour, just telling schools, you know, just going to schools, doing what needs to be done. Because I really don't know.
2: Let me tell you. Let me tell you what me and my partner used to do when we used to go speak at schools. We used to go speak to children in auditoriums. And there would be a bunch of brothers back there clowning and laughing. And he would stop the speech and said, see them three right there? They the ones that's going to be in prison. And the whole room would get quiet. And they start laughing and joking. And he would say, yeah, I'm talking to you. I said, you the very people that's going to prison because you don't want

0: Murphy Show.
1: So, Sean, is having a wedding played out now?
2: In this economy, yes. I think.
1: Yeah, why spend so much money on one day, like $30,000? That's the average cost of a wedding. That's crazy.
2: Right, I know a woman wants to be a princess, but $30,000, you could buy a house with that.
1: A new car? Put some money in savings, you could pay the rent up for a whole year, you know what I'm saying?
2: Right, I mean, like, too extravagant.
1: Yeah.
2: They're beautiful, BJ, like, we can't deny that.
1: Yeah, my
2: friend. And I understand it. Everyone wants to be, you know, a princess. Yeah. Women.
1: Yeah, my first wedding cost about $12,000, my first marriage. Mm-hmm. And we stayed married for 2 years. And my second marriage, my current wife.
2: Did you pay for that wedding?
1: No. Her father paid for that.
2: Oh, okay.
1: And, you know, and we were unequally yoked. And the preacher, then he looked at me before he married us and said, "You sure you want to do this?" All the signs were there. I told you about when I bought the engagement ring and we had to take that back because it wasn't the ring that they wanted. And the lady at the counter, the jewelry store, she looked at me and looked at her and said, "Well, good luck." So I got all the signs and everything, but I went ahead and did it anyway. But God bless her. She's a beautiful woman. She got a beautiful family now. And so my wife that I've known since 1985, we got married at the Justice of the Peace. And, you know, I think I spent about $70 at the most on our wedding. You know what I'm saying? We've been married 24 years this year.
2: So you spent $70 on your second wife?
1: Yep, $70.
2: On the wedding?
1: Mm-hmm. Oh, did I tell you about the wedding cake?
2: No, mm-mm.
1: The wedding cake, when we got to the hotel, I said, I'll be right back. I went down to Harris Teeter and got a wedding cake and some balloons.
2: Yeah, sheet cake.
1: But I thought that's romantic, man, if you ask me.
2: I can just go right now and get a sheet cake from Harris Teeter and just bring it home. Is that romantic?
1: Sean, back in the day, everybody got married at the house, Sean. Mama got married.

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1: Wanted to bring this story to you about a family that was found dead in Rocky Mount, North Carolina, because their electricity was cut off during this heat wave. Here's that story.
2: A Rocky Mount family had their electricity service cut off to their home, and then days later, they were found dead inside. I'm John Dowding from ABC 11. We're here in Rocky Mount trying to get answers for the family of Tracy Swan, Kenny Swan, and their adopted daughter, Mahala Skurlock. We're being told by their family members that the family had their electricity service shut off because of unpaid bills. But family members say they tried to partially repay those bills. But family members are telling us that the city told those now deceased loved ones that they could only repay the bill fully if they wanted the electricity to be returned to the home.
1: Now, what company doesn't allow you to make arrangements? How many times have we done that?
3: Companies will tell you when you're trying to make a partial payment. I don't know about this company, that you have to have a full payment. You cannot make partial payments at this time. And BJ, you know that.
1: Right. That is so sad. This is a sad story.
3: Yes.
1: Poverty in America. Mm-hmm. I don't know if it was a black or white family. It doesn't matter. But
3: right,
1: obviously,
3: it doesn't matter.
1: Yeah, obviously they didn't have enough money to
3: sustain.
1: Sustain or even make a payment arrangement. Probably
3: right,
1: didn't have. You know
3: right.
1: what I'm saying?
3: In the richest country in the history of the world, you can be denied electricity. Like, that is crazy. Electricity is a basic human need.
1: When you find yourself in this kind of situation, what recourse do we have? I mean, sometimes you go to these places where they help you out with your electricity bill. You may go there too many
3: times.
1: Sometimes
3: they'll help you.
1: Yeah, sometimes. Yeah.
3: And you know, BJ, and I know a lot of people say, well, they should have paid their bill. They should have did this. They should have did that. You know, some people are just so inhumane. And this is my thing. It's not like you turned off their cable services
1: right.
3: or their Netflix. We're talking about electricity. In this heat, no one should go without electricity.
1: Yeah.
3: I mean, it's just crazy. It is just crazy. And I'm going to tell you something, BJ. You know, and I don't know about this company. I'm going to say allegedly. I'm going to throw a disclaimer out there. But what they do to the poor is they punish them by making them more impoverished.
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1: I didn't think I would agree with you, Sean, when you talk about, like, dogs are getting on my nerves now. Like, I started walking around this track. And this is another thing I'm talking about at another time, where everybody's going this way to walk around the track. And then you got one person who's going the opposite way, and they got a dog with them. You know what I'm saying? So they got their dog on this long leash, and I mean, the dog is in the way. I just get in my car. I just leave, Sean.
2: You know, like I said, I know a lot of people, they have to have dogs, service dogs, and I understand that, and they should have dogs, and dogs are pretty, but I think so many people have them now, it just makes me hate dogs. Everywhere you go, you see somebody walking two and three dogs.
1: Right. And we're going to talk about this coming up. I know we've addressed this a couple of times on the show, but I'm starting to see what you see, like, Sean. 704-755-7976. 704-755-7976. Are me and Sean, are we wrong for feeling the way that we do about your pet?
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0: In the meantime, right now, I want some big respect to the Almighty, because the Almighty made the world over there tonight, and it's all about the music.
1: I don't know if my girls, I saw Shayla stuff, and maybe we had too much tequila. Actually, yeah, we definitely had too much tequila, because I don't know why we were playing on your phone right now. I'm going to just block you. Bye.

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1: All right, Sha. It's time for you to unleash your anger on everybody's pet.
2: I'm not a dog lover. And trust me, I don't want anything to happen to dogs, but I just don't like dogs. Dogs, I mean, I'm sorry.
1: They just got too much clout now. They just got too much power. You know what I'm saying?
2: Right. You see people dressing up the dog, taking the dog to the spa, and the dog don't even want the crap.
1: Right.
2: The dog be having a fit in those lines.
1: Uh-huh.
2: He don't even want to go in the building.
1: Some of these dogs be dressing better than humans.
2: Yeah. Taking a dog to the spa.
1: Right.
2: Man, throw that dog in the lake. There go your spa treatment. Watch him swim back. That's his spa treatment.
1: You know, I feel...
2: A dog going to a spa.
1: And the reason why I wouldn't have a dog now is it's too much maintenance, right? So my dog got to use the bathroom. I got to take him downstairs if I'm in an apartment building where everybody else's dog used the bathroom at. And I got to have this... grocery store bag in my hand to pick his duty up and throw it in a garbage can.
2: Gross.
1: Isn't that gross?
2: You know, like I said, I know a lot of people, they have to have dogs, service dogs, and I understand that, and they should have dogs, and dogs are pretty, but I think so many people have them now, it just makes me hate dogs. Everywhere you go, you see somebody walking two and three dogs.
1: Right.
2: I mean, it's just unreal. Do you know apartment complexes now? They don't even have playgrounds for children. They have dog parks
1: right.
2: for dogs to play in.
1: Wow.
2: It is unreal. I think that's why I just dislike dogs. I don't want nothing to happen to dogs. I'm sad when somebody mistreating them. But I don't want your dog around me. Please, if you're walking your dog, I don't want your dog on my leg. I don't want his wet nose touching my pants. You think everybody like dogs. I don't like them. I don't want them near me. I don't like the smell of them. I don't like the way they slob come out of their mouth. BJ, cut the mic off. I'm going crazy.
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3: I don't know how I let this happen.
4: With who?
3: 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I don't know what to do.
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1: People are on social media and they're posting stuff like, okay, let me give you an example. Like somebody celebrating a birthday. Mm-hmm. They got all these pictures on Facebook, Instagram, and TikTok. I'm living my best life. You seen them all dressed up. And you saying, dang, so-and-so got it going on. Look at me. I'm sitting here scrolling
2: on
1: the couch.
2: What's wrong with that?
1: Because they make you feel depressed because you're not doing what you're supposed to do.
2: So somebody else being happy makes you feel depressed? You got other issues.
1: It's the person that's scrolling fault, not the person that's taking the pictures, because you comparing your life to their life because you ain't doing that. So get off the deck on social media.
2: But why don't you compare your life to their life when you riding through these rich neighborhoods? That don't make you depressed.
1: I love riding through rich neighborhoods. I do it
2: every week. Oh, but that don't make you
1: week.
2: Depressed.
1: Listen, I'm glad you brought that up. I'm glad. I get happy because I said one day I'm going to be living like this.
2: So why can't you say that about the people who you see living well on TikTok? You know why you can't do it? Because you're describing black people. Behavior.
1: Yeah, because I'm not ashamed to say that. See, that's what y'all problem is. You always endorsing non-productivity. And I'm calling us out.
2: But we waste too much damn time. People live rich and famous. But when a black person get on TikTok and act and do the same thing, that bothers you. Why?
1: Rich people not on TikTok scrolling
2: on
1: all
2: the couch.
1: Day.
2: No, I'm asking you, you see a black person on TikTok who you say faking it, a fugazi, acting as if they have something that they don't. You assume that. But when you ride through rich neighborhoods, that doesn't bother you. Why doesn't it bother you?
1: I love riding through rich neighborhoods. I told you.
2: DJ, let me help you. Let me help you.
1: I love it. I love it. I love going through those neighborhoods because I want to get those images of poverty and the ghetto out of my mind. I only want to put in my mind what I want. If I see myself living like that one day, what's wrong with me riding through neighborhoods trying to change my mindset? Everybody should do it. All black people should leave the hood.
2: What's wrong with them being on TikTok changing their mindset?
1: There's nothing wrong with it. That's what you want, Sean. Go ahead and continue to scroll on TikTok. See what that gets you.
2: Okay, I will. And you continue to ride through rich neighborhoods until somebody call the police on you.
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4: So, Sean, 63% of Americans are living paycheck to paycheck. 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
4: Yeah. Even six-figure earners are feeling the strain because, you know, the more money you make, the more money you spend. 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You're just not a good, you're not good with savings and stuff like
5: that. Yeah, I don't know about that one. You know, I don't know what's involved. I mean, just everyday living, and you don't have to incorporate healthcare costs.
4: Yeah.
5: You know, but just everyday living, I think you could budget better. But if you're just talking about the everyday person living off $20 an hour, and that's being very generous, I can understand that because the cost of living is so astronomical. How could anyone survive?
4: Sean, I'm praying that one of my terrible habits is not saving money. I mean, just terrible. And, you know, I'm up here in my late 50s, still not learning how to discipline myself to save money every time you get paid.
5: Well, BJ, I mean, do you have money to save? Do you make enough money to save? I mean, so you think I'm trying to be funny, and I'm not.
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1: I didn't know that black people still talk like this about kids, black people spending money on kids wearing Michael Jordans and stuff like that.
2: God.
1: And I got so angry about that.
2: Oh, God. I mean,
1: I couldn't believe that black people still talk that foolishness.
2: Look, I know some people who buy clothes for children, right? And they won't wear the clothes because they don't have a Nike emblem on them. Can you believe that?
1: I mean, that's just one person. But for the most part, you know.
2: My son is like that. My son said, man, you know, that's some nice sneakers, Dad. And what kind of sneakers are they? I say, Witten. I said, I ain't never heard of that.
1: I mean, come on.
2: I ain't never heard of that. He said, man, if they had a Nike emblem on them, I'd wear them, Dad. I'm like, why y'all so superficial? I mean, I was never like that kid in school that cared about what people thought about what I had on. You know what I'm saying?
1: No, I don't. And I don't believe that.
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1: All right, you got something on your mind today? 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That is 704-755-7976. If you don't get me, leave a message. I want to hear what you got to say about what we're talking about. 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
3: All right, Sean, this woman did an experiment. She had fast food hamburgers from McDonald's, fries, and sausage biscuits, and she put it in her refrigerator for like 2 years, and nothing changed about it. It looked like you could buy them today, and the food did not deteriorate. And you know, this McDonald's food, all this stuff, this ultra processed food that we put in our bodies, it's just sitting up in there. The hamburger sitting next to your heart.
4: I have, you know, bought stuff from McDonald's and put it in the refrigerator, and the next day, the only person could eat it was the garbage. What McDonald's was that?
3: I mean, I used to have, like when I used to go to McDonald's, I would get like two hamburgers. I was trying to eat healthy, so I'd take one of the buns off and I'd like throw it in a bag. And if I went back and saw that bun like a week later, it would still be like you could eat it.
4: Well, okay, you took the bun off and threw it in a bag.
3: Right.
4: And you would see the bun a week later. Where would you see the bun?
3: It would be on my
4: You life. Got other issues. Maybe you got some hygiene issues you need to deal with. Maybe you're just a filthy person. I don't know. If you can keep a bun in your car for a week, you can eat any fast food burger on the planet. You got issues.
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1: But you know, BJ, I mean, the cost of living is so outrageous.
2: Right.
1: What are people going to do? I don't even think people care.
2: Black people are going to have to move in together to survive. You don't have no other choice.
1: Not fight the system.
2: Yeah, fight the system at the same time.
1: Not demand a right to live like a human being.
2: Demand that all you want. Demand that to the day.
1: Demand the right that you should be able to live a life that you want to live, opposed to 1% having everything. Don't fight that.
2: Sean, I didn't say that. I said you got to prepare to survive now. Move in with your mama. I mean, move back in with your daddy.
1: Your philosophy is get a bag of beans. That's your philosophy. Not fight for your God-given right.
2: Get a bag of beans.
1: Yeah, get a bag of beans.
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1: Because I'm going to be honest, you know, I believe when women get tired of men quicker than men get tired of women.
2: I believe that.
1: Mm-hmm.
2: I believe that.
1: But women stay with men a lot of times because of tradition.
2: Yeah. And necessity, because if he was the breadwinner, he bringing in that bread, paying the rent, paying the car payment, taking care of the bills. Oh. That's kind of difficult.
1: Right, that's another reason.
2: Right.
1: But not because she's in love.
2: Hmm. And that's sad.
1: Mm-hmm.
2: You should be in love with a man that does all that for you, because mostly these women don't get that. They're trying to run these houses by themselves. If you got a good man that's doing that, you need to clean his shoes every time you come in this house.
1: You must be crazy. I'm going to clean his shoes for being a man, doing what he's supposed to do.
2: Hey, you need to make him feel special, because if you don't, somebody else is going to do it. And all you had to do is just... Yeah, right. Yeah, there's the door for both of y'all, because you're going to get kicked out because of non-payment of rent. There's the door for you. Back to mama's house. Back to mama.
1: Your head for doing what you're supposed to do.
2: Back to mama's house.
1: Okay.
2: Oh, back to mama's house you go. Then you're going to play around on me.
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0: Show.
1: Wanted to bring this story to you about a family that was found dead in Rocky Mount, North Carolina, because their electricity was cut off during this heat wave. Here's that story.
2: A Rocky Mount family had their electricity service cut off to their home, and then days later, they were found dead inside. I'm John Dowding from ABC 11. We're here in Rocky Mount trying to get answers for the family of Tracy Swan, Kenny Swan, and their adopted daughter, Mahala Scurlock. We're being told by their family members that the family had their electricity service shut off because of unpaid bills. But family members say they tried to partially repay those bills. But family members are telling us that the city told those now deceased loved ones that they could only repay the bill fully if they wanted the electricity to be returned to the home.
1: Now, what company doesn't allow you to make arrangements? How many times have we done that?
3: Companies will tell you when you're trying to make a partial payment. I don't know about this company, that you have to have a full payment. You cannot make partial payments at this time. And BJ, you know that.
1: Right. That is so sad. This is a sad story.
3: Yes.
1: Poverty in America. Mm-hmm. I don't know if it was a black or white family. It doesn't matter. But
3: right,
1: obviously,
3: it doesn't matter.
1: Yeah, obviously they didn't have enough money to
3: sustain.
1: Sustain or even make a payment arrangement. Probably
3: right,
1: didn't have. You know
3: right.
1: what I'm saying?
3: In the richest country in the history of the world, you can be denied electricity. Like, that is crazy. Electricity is a basic human need.
1: When you find yourself in this kind of situation, what recourse do we have? I mean, sometimes you go to these places where they help you out with your electricity bill. You may go there too many
3: times.
1: Sometimes
3: they'll help you.
1: Yeah, sometimes. Yeah.
3: And you know, BJ, and I know a lot of people say, well, they should have paid their bill. They should have did this. They should have did that. You know, some people are just so inhumane. And this is my thing. It's not like you turned off their cable services
1: right.
3: or their Netflix. We're talking about electricity. In this heat, no one should go without electricity.
1: Yeah.
3: I mean, it's just crazy. It is just crazy. And I'm going to tell you something, BJ. You know, and I don't know about this company. I'm going to say allegedly. I'm going to throw a disclaimer out there. But what they do to the poor is they punish them by making them more impoverished.
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0: on Instagram at Dr. Sheila Milo. 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
1: Gonorrhea is the second most common sexually transmitted disease behind chlamydia. And this super gonorrhea is spreading across the country like wildfire, Sean.
2: BJ, people are still having unprotected sex.
1: I can't believe it, Sean. I mean,
2: oh my God.
1: In this day and age, you know, after the pandemic was over, people just went back to their normal habits, and they saying the CDC is saying that
3: we most recently have had 1.6 million cases of chlamydia, over 640,000 cases of gonorrhea, and over 200,000 cases of syphilis, including over 3,700 cases of congenital syphilis.
1: Sexually active people, they're asking them to consider reducing the number of sexual partners that they have. This is from the CDC.
2: Wow. My mind is blown that people are still having unprotected sex.
1: So, you know, you sleeping with somebody, if you meet the right person with the right combination, that might be lights out for you.
2: So the solution is to have sex with somebody with a mask and a condom on?
1: No, the solution is to be morally correct. And see, we don't talk about good morals and righteousness when it comes to sex. Because I tell my son all the time, and I said, you know, you will never be able to say that I didn't tell you that God don't like fornication. Now, I said, if you feel like you can't help yourself, make sure that you protect yourself. But I'm not advocating that.
2: Right.
1: See, I think we tell our children the wrong thing. Oh, get a condom. Don't bring no baby up in here.
2: I say refrain from it.
1: You're right. Why don't we talk about that? Do we think that our children are incapable of not having, being sexually promiscuous, that just because we did it, that everybody gonna do it?
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1: All right, y'all know how to get in contact with me. I told you my new number is 704-755-7976. That is 704-755-7976. You want to make a comment or tell me something we need to be talking about on tomorrow's show. You can always leave me a message. If I don't pick up, leave me a message. 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

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Because of you, I will be in the runoff. Our work is not finished. It is not time to put your foot on the brakes. 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

0: 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Vote Melina Buncombe for Duval County Court Judge, Group 13. 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I am Melina Buncombe, and I approve this message.
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1: You've been on my mind more than a minute. I was wasting time split decisions. But when I pick you up, I'ma take you down. 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I was wasting time split decisions. 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

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I was wasting time, split decisions. 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
0: 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You've been on my mind more than a minute.
2: Hey, stop playing with me. I know you see me calling. I've been blowing you up these last few days. And you still ain't get my line back. Like, Chris, what's up?

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1: Yeah, hello.
2: Hello.
1: Hello.
2: Hello, yes.
1: Yeah, this Kroger's.
2: Yes, this Kroger's. Can I help you?
1: Y'all got woods?
2: Excuse me?
1: Like backwoods.
2: Sir, no, this is Kroger's.
1: All right. Well, shit. What's your name? You sound cute.
2: Boy. Who played?
1: I'm for real.
2: Sir, is there anything else that you need?
1: I'm tripping.

0: 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I'm here to talk about more life. 1 second.
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6: BJ, let me ask you a question.
7: Yeah.
6: When you go in a grocery store and you see the prices are so astronomical, can't you identify with the people that want to steal?
7: Absolutely not, because I wasn't raised to steal, not even to consider taking something that does not belong to me. No, I don't.
6: So your parents didn't raise you to steal?
7: Absolutely not.
6: Yeah, they raised you to be stolen from.
7: They raised me to have integrity, and if I can't afford it, I just move on and get something cheaper that I can afford, or don't get it at all.
6: I know where you're going with this.
7: I know you're trying to say that there's a justification for stealing food if the prices are too high in an economy like this.
6: First of all, I didn't say it was a justification. I asked you, could you identify?
7: No.
6: What I'm saying is when you go in the grocery store and the prices are so astronomical, you could kind of understand why people want to steal because
7: if
6: you go in the store, can I finish my point? When you go in the grocery store and say a person on low income, they only have like $20 in their pocket. And when they walk over to the dairy section and they see butter is $8 and they see cheese is $7 and bread is almost $5. You can see them saying, you know what? I'm going to purchase this bread. I'm going to purchase this cheese, but I'm going to put this butter in my pocket.
7: Let me defend.
6: And what I'm saying is that, you know, they're making it so that people go to these drastic measures or have these thoughts in their head because they're pricing everything so out of range.
7: So you're saying that people that are low income don't have no morals?
6: First of all, that's not
7: steal.
6: What I said. And you
7: no,
6: know
7: no,
6: that's not
7: that's what
6: said.
7: You're saying.
6: You're
7: that's what you're
6: to
7: saying.
6: Words in my mouth.
7: No.
6: I did not. I said that sometimes when people, you know, they're low income and they don't have that much money.
7: Okay, so that means they don't have no scruples and morals. I'm a steal.
6: So astronomical. It's not about a moral issue. Don't you know every slave that ran away stole?
7: They didn't go in a grocery store.
6: It's no difference.
7: It is.
6: What's the difference? They own everything, and black people basically own nothing. So what's the difference?
7: The difference is...
6: I just gave you an answer, and you want to get on your square high horse.
7: I'm saying that just because our people don't have enough money sometimes to purchase what they need, they don't resort to stealing.
6: Any poor person.
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1: I love to see young people married. I would love to see a whole bunch of 20-year-olds and 19-year-olds who decided that this person is my husband. I love this person. We can create families, young families, and help them.
2: I'm glad your son has his head on straight, that he sees a woman that he loves and he wants to be with, but it's so many other things for him to do.
1: Any parent who you've observed your child in love with somebody and you know they in love,
2: are you
1: encourage
2: insane?
1: Them to get married if that's what they if they come to you and say, you know what, I'm thinking about marriage, say, let's talk about it. Let's explore it. This might be good
2: BJ,
1: for you.
2: It's so many places your son can go. He can explore. He can adventure. You know what I'm saying?
1: Take her with
2: he
1: you.
2: He doesn't even really know what he likes.
1: Take her with you to experience it together.
2: What if he doesn't like her next year?
1: And that's a possibility.
2: What if she gets on his nerve next year? Then he's married to her. Your son needs to go live and see the world.
1: I encourage it. I really do
2: encourage
1: think it's beautiful.
2: My
1: that,
2: God.
1: That when you see,
2: you're a hopeless romantic.
1: When you see young people that care about one another deeply and they look out for one another, they protect each other, you know, it's hard to find that. And that's why a lot of people today, they wish they would have got married in their 20s instead of being single in their 30s
2: and
1: 40s.
2: No, they don't.
1: Yes, they
2: do. Because people got married when they was 21. Majority of them, not all of them, because I don't want people writing in and calling in, but majority of them can't stand the sight of their spouse. They hate being in the same room with them.
1: Yeah, you had to pick the wrong person.
2: So you mean to tell me I'm going to sign up for being with you forever?
1: Yes.
2: Forever.
1: Just like our grandparents did.
2: No. They didn't want to be together.
1: Who didn't want to be together?
2: Your grandparents didn't want to be together.
1: Sean, our grandparents had, how many children did they have? 10 children. That was the minimum back in the day. On each side. You know, they had a whole bunch of children together. They grew up together in the house. It was a beautiful experience, and that's why back in the day we had strong family structure. It started early. By getting married early.
2: It is a beautiful thing. Black families are a beautiful thing. I love to see people, black people have multiple children. I love it. You cannot compare our grandparents to life today. Your son needs to take some time to find out who he is, to even think, he may not even like this young lady next year. Maybe he will.
1: Why does it have to be negative? Why can't it be a positive experience of having a mate and
2: BJ's
1: y'all grow
2: son,
1: up together?
2: Let me tell you something. Don't do it. I'm telling you, don't do it.
1: I'm encouraging
2: She's
1: it.
2: She's probably a beautiful young lady. And you know what I'm saying? I hope that you date her, but I hope that you find out who you are first.
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1: So, Sean, marriage is no longer a relationship goal for women these days. What do you think about that statement?
2: To some extent.
1: So, you know,
2: there's other things to do.
1: Have you given up?
2: Marriage is a beautiful thing.
1: Have you given up on the bliss of being happily married to a man that loves you, cares for you, want to take care of you? That used to be a goal of our mothers, you know what I'm saying, and grandmothers. They wanted a man, and they married him.
2: Yeah, and then they found out there's a whole world out here. You know.
1: So y'all generation.
2: Man is not an object of my obsession.
1: Y'all generation, just a bunch of martini drinking, girls night out, girls trip taken. I don't need a man generation of women.
2: Why? Because a woman don't want to stay home and wash your dirty drawers?
1: People used to take pride in it. My grandmother used to iron my granddaddy's drawers.
2: Probably was miserable.
1: Look, my grandmama used to iron my granddaddy's underwear and t-shirts.
2: And she probably wanted to take that iron and put it on his back.
1: And she ironed his handkerchiefs. Come on now. Go ahead, Grandma. Where are those women at? Where are y'all at?
2: We're all the men who used to allow Grandma to stay home to iron handkerchiefs. Can you be the only provider in your household? Can you say that?
1: No, I can't say that.
2: All right, then. So on your own drawers and handkerchiefs.
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1: So, Sean, did you know there was a thing called fat discrimination in the workplace? People are being, fired. People are being ostracized in their places of employment because they're too fat or either too short. It's the height and weight discrimination. They're doing it in housing, employment, and in public accommodations. So it's illegal now to discriminate against people like that.
2: Well, it should be.
1: And I thought
2: it should be.
1: I think there's a more kinder way to tell people they need to get healthy. You can't do anything about your height, but you can do something about your weight. But I think discriminating against somebody because they're too heavy, you know, because black people, we got a double.
2: Well, if you have a medical, you could do something about your height. You could put on some high heels.
1: And I used to do that.
2: Okay.
1: I used to do that.
2: But, you know, everyone can't be a size 4. Everyone can't be a size 6. Some people have a medical condition where they can't lose weight. Yeah. You know what I'm saying?
1: That's true.
2: Anyone that's overweight probably don't desire to be overweight. But you don't have a right to discriminate against someone because you deem that they're overweight. They might be more healthy than you.
1: Okay. I'm just playing brother's advocate for 1 second. Mm-hmm. If somebody gets on an airplane and they're uncomfortable in the seat and they get charged extra because they got to take up 2 seats, is that the airline's fault or is that the person that's overweight's fault? And do you think
2: in a society where they're accommodating everyone now, that should be included in the equation?
1: And that's true. But the person that is overweight, like you said, I know people don't want to be overweight. I mean, I'm carrying around extra weight. I don't want to carry around this extra weight. And the main thing is that we are not disciplined enough to pull back from the table, exercise, and try to get ourselves healthy. And we're just, your size, XXXXX. We got to find some accommodations for you. And if I don't have accommodations for you, why are you going to get mad at me? All you need to do is work on yourself and lose weight. And that's another.
2: So now you're fat shaming.
1: No, that's another thing. See, that's accountability, man.
2: Fat shaming.
1: No, we got to have some accountability for our own selves. I'm responsible for myself and my health.
2: And
1: I'm just saying,
2: be responsible for yourself. Don't try to be responsible for someone else. Don't try to tell somebody else what they should do. They probably know they should.
1: But don't endorse being unhealthy. When you can
2: Who's
1: do something about it.
2: Don't endorse it
1: when you can do something about it.
2: Yeah, maybe they could do something about it. I don't know. Maybe they did. Maybe they can. Maybe they can't. But you don't have a right to discriminate against someone because they're overweight.
1: I agree. But
2: All right.
1: I still would like to tell that person. I said, hey, look, man, have you considered...
2: You don't have a right to tell nobody nothing. You tell yourself something. And that person would like to tell you, why don't you put on some Prince boots so you can be a grown man height? Then how would you feel?
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1: All right, Sean, let's take some more phone calls. We had a great conversation about the black church and what the role of the black church should be. So let's take some more phone calls right now.
2: Hi, my name is Sabrina, and I'm leaving my comment on the black church. We need to talk about the church as a whole. It's not just the black church. I have attended several mixed-race churches, and it seems as if the congregation can't get the help they need there either. We need to review Acts as a whole as to what God says the church should be and really put it to action and get the Bible, the words in the Bible off the page and into action. Thank you and have a blessed day.
1: Well, if y'all can't get no financial assistance in that mixed church, that means there's too many black people in there. Now, some of these mixed churches got too many black people in them. It's almost like a black church.
3: Wow, the thing, are you committed to that?
1: There's too many black people in there.
3: Wow.
1: A mixed church is supposed to have, it's supposed to be 80% white and 10% black.
3: So you just contradicted yourself. If it's too many black people in the mixed church and they don't have resources, how do you expect black churches to have resources?
1: No, I'm just saying they don't want to give y'all. Right. They don't want to give y'all no resources because there's too many black people in there.
4: I got Shaquino. She wants me to pay her electric bill. Now Dante's coming to me about his rent.
3: Wow.
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0: When you go to Costco or you go to, you know, Walmart or any store, and they say they want to see your receipt, and people are offended, and they say they feel targeted. So there's a movement to have rights to not show them your receipt.
1: Right. I just patronize your store, and then you're going to accost me like I'm some criminal when I walk out of here. What kind of mess is that?
0: I think the self-checkout lines got to go, because it's just too much stealing, because they do this thing called skip scanning, where people are scanning one
1: sympathizing
0: item.
1: Sympathizing with corporations.
0: Sean, the people that steal have made it bad on shoppers because they steal so much. Everybody got to show the receipts.
1: The corporations steal. Why is it not bad for them?
0: You can't keep using that excuse.
1: Because it's a fact. It's like, how do you identify with corporations? Talking about people who steal. Do you know how many warehouses of junk they have with that stuff in it? They have warehouses rotten with food and just product in it. And you're going to talk about people stealing some little knickknacks, make it bad for all of us? You really have subscribed to that garbage?
0: It's stealing a misdemeanor and a felony.
1: Depends on who's doing the stealing.
0: Hey, look, stealing will get you in jail. And these people...
1: So why aren't the corporations locked up?
0: I don't know. You have to go talk to the government about that.
1: I'm talking to the government's lawyer. You're defending them.
0: I'm talking to Shanika and Marquez. Don't go stealing at Walmart and all these stores at the self-checkout line. If you ain't stealing, you don't have to, nothing to worry about.
1: You're so worried about Shaniqua and Marquez, but you're not worried about Tiffany and Blaine, who's robbing everyone. Look, you're worried about Tiffany and Marquez stealing knickknacks. Like, how dare you identify with corporations?
0: I disagree with your mentality.
1: How dare you identify with corporations? Are you insane?
0: So the alternative is to steal. I'm justified in stealing then.
1: I'm going to tell you something.
0: No, am I justified in stealing is what you're saying?
1: Yeah, you justified in stealing if you're hungry and you ain't got no money. Okay. You know what, BJ? I'm going to tell you something. I could tell your grandmother was a slave. I can tell that crap.
0: Now, that's offensive right there. Was your grandmother a thief? Was your grandparents thieves? And that's why you advocate
1: stealing
0: for stealing.
1: Stealing out of necessity is not being
0: a thief. It's never good. It's never good.
1: Stealing out of necessity is not being a thief.
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7: So, Sean, is having a wedding played out now?
8: In this economy, yes. I think.
7: Yeah, why spend so much money on one day, like $30,000? That's the average cost of a wedding. That's crazy.
8: Right, I know a woman wants to be a princess, but $30,000, you could buy a house with that.
7: A new car, put some money in savings, you could pay the rent up for a whole year, you know what I'm saying?
8: Right, I mean, like, too extravagant.
7: Yeah.
8: They're beautiful, BJ. Like, we can't deny that.
7: Yeah, my
8: friend. And I understand it. Everyone wants to be, you know, a princess. Yeah. Women.
7: Yeah, my first wedding cost about $12,000, my first marriage. Mm-hmm. And we stayed married for 2 years. And my second marriage, my current wife.
8: Did you pay for that wedding?
7: No, her father paid for that.
8: Okay.
7: And, you know, and we were unequally yoked. And mm-hmm. the preacher, then he looked at me before he married us and said, "You sure you want to do this?" All the signs were there. I told mm-hmm. you about when I bought the engagement ring and we had to take that back because it wasn't the ring that they wanted. And the lady at the counter, the jewelry store, she looked at me and looked at her and said, "Well, good luck." So I got all the signs and everything, but I went ahead and did it anyway. But God bless her. She's a beautiful woman. She got a beautiful family now. And so my wife, that I've known since 1985, we got married at the Justice of the Peace. And, you know, I think I spent about $70 at the most on our wedding. You know what I'm saying? We've been married 24 years this year.
8: So you spent $70 on your second wife?
7: Yep, $70.
8: On the wedding?
7: Mm-hmm. Oh, did I tell you about the wedding cake?
8: No, mm-mm.
7: The wedding cake, when we got to the hotel, I said, I'll be right back. I went down to Harris Teeter and got a wedding cake and some balloons.
8: Yeah, sheet cake.
7: But I thought that's romantic, man, if you ask me.
8: I can just go right now and get a sheet cake from Harris Teeter and just bring it home. Is that romantic?
7: Sean, back in the day, everybody got married at the house, Sean. My mother and father got married at the house. And everybody, we didn't have no church weddings. Like, we didn't spend a lot of money.
8: Okay, so shotgun weddings running your family.
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1: All right, what's trending today? I don't know if y'all heard about this. Over 30 states have passed the Crown Act. And some of you may say, man, what is the Crown Act? It's an act to outlaw natural hair discrimination in workplaces, public schools, and athletic competitions. So black people got to get a law in order for us to wear our hair the way God permitted us to wear our hair. Natural, kinky, cornrows, braid, whatever you want to wear. We got to get permission to wear our hair like this. You know what I'm saying? This is sick. So why are we still fighting in 2026 for this basic right to be ourselves? Aren't you tired of having to not be yourself at work? You got to worry about what somebody think about how your hair looks.

professional enough. So now we need a federal law to be locked in so we can wear our hair the way we want to wear. It's only in 30 states. Only 30 states passed it. So what happened to the rest of the 20 states? So listen, have y'all been through this? Tell me your workplace story about somebody having a problem with the way you wear your hair. Hit me up on our local

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1: Yeah, this is from the Oprah Winfrey podcast. She's talking about, do you feel like people have become mean?
2: People are just so rude and mean everywhere you go. It just feels like, is it in the drinking water? What has happened that people just will say anything to you, will treat you any kind of way? People are so mean. And I know that I'm not the person who's just feeling this. And a lot of people have expressed they were feeling it. That's why I wanted to do a show and talk to a social psychologist about what is happening to us.
1: Because we ain't got no money. People get mean when they can't pay their bills, man.
3: What, lack of resources. And, you know, rich people are mean.
1: Right.
3: People with money have a monster mentality.
1: That's right.
3: It's, you know, like, who is she speaking of?
1: I don't
3: Who's
1: know.
3: Who's so mean?
1: But people, you know, people are more rude today, though. They are more rude. You know, people are not as kind and it's not as courteous. And I think if something is going on in society, everybody's more crass and more cruel than we ever been before in the history of America when we deal with each other on a daily basis. So stand by. We're going to talk about that coming up. Hit us on our local number. You want to get in on the conversation. 704-755-7976. 704-755-7976.
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1: It's Oprah Winfrey from her podcast, and she's going to do a show on why people are so mean in society today. Check this out.
2: I wanted to do the show because I know you all have noticed it too. People are just so rude and mean everywhere you go. It just feels like, is it in the drinking water? What has happened that people just will say anything to you, will treat you any kind of way? People are so mean. And I know that I'm not the person who's just feeling this. And a lot of people have expressed they were feeling it. That's why I wanted to do a show and talk to a social psychologist about what is happening to us.
1: So that conversation that her and Gail sit around the sit around their mansion and talk about.
3: Yeah, she's right. People are mean, that's because the 1% owns everything.
1: Yeah. Now, when people ain't got no money, people are rude and short and crass and cruel. We are more cruel than we've ever been. And I think social media has got a lot to do with that. People are on edge. And plus, there's so much racism in the society now. So people are trying to protect themselves. That's why they rude like that.
3: People are angry. You go to the grocery store, I mean, the prices are through the roof. Mm-hmm. You go get gas, that's astronomical. People are angry and they have a right to be.
1: Well, I try to be as kind and considerate as I can, because you don't know what somebody is going through.
3: Yeah.
1: And the best thing you could do is try to be empathetic with somebody. You see somebody ain't got enough money at the checkout line. Hey, you got a dollar? Hey, here you go. And you know what I'm saying? You know, just do something nice for people. Why? Everybody's like on edge and they got this protection, this ugly look on your face.
3: And BJ,
1: you know, don't mess with me.
3: If you only have a dollar to give somebody, somebody needs to do something nice for you.
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1: And Sean, I want to play a little clip again of what Oprah Winfrey said about why are people so mean these days.
2: I wanted to do the show because I know you all have noticed it too. People are just so rude and mean everywhere you go. It just feels like, is it in the drinking water? What has happened? People are so mean.
1: So what are you going to do about it? What's the counter to that? Somebody is got a bad, you know, look on their face or ugly look. Do you join them or do you try to diffuse it and say, how you doing? So you having everything all right? Is there anything I can do for you?
3: But I'm just saying, where is she going? Because I can only imagine that Oprah only operates in her income circle.
1: Oprah's been discriminated against.
3: No, I said in her income circle. Where? Tell me where.
1: She went to the Louis Vuitton place.
3: Okay.
1: White people wouldn't let her in.
3: Isn't that her income circle? So I'm saying, no, and I'm saying she's right. But yeah. Rich people are mean. They are mean.
1: And poor people are mean too. Middle class people are mean too.
3: You can understand poor people being mean.
1: But sometimes, you know, we just act ugly for no reason at all. You know, it's just uncalled for the way we treat each other. She's right that people are more cruel and mean today than they ever were. And I think it's because of economic.
3: No, not than they ever were.
1: Oh,
3: forget
1: yes.
3: That.
1: People are more rude today. I'm from the South, and people speak to you. They're more kind and more generous. And nowadays, you know, I guess because of migration, a lot of people move to the South. You know what I'm saying? And we've taken on this kind of personality where you don't speak to people.
3: Are we forgetting about segregation?
1: We're not talking about that. This is not what this conversation is about.
3: I'm talking about that.
1: And look,
3: I'm
1: John,
3: talking about that.
1: How about the way black people, we treat each other? One of the rudest things that I hate that you come, this is people sitting in a lobby area, right? And then you come in there and you act like you don't see nobody. You can't acknowledge other human beings. When you come in our presence, you should say, how's everybody doing? Hey, you know, you don't think people should acknowledge other people?
3: Why can't you just mind your own business?
1: But that's what I'm talking about.
3: You need that much validation that somebody got to speak to you as soon as they see you. Like, why? Why are you that needy? You need somebody you don't even know to speak
1: to you?
3: That's
1: we do that down here.
3: I mean, like,
1: here.
3: You're just so freaking... You, why?
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1: In our What's Trending segment, we were talking about the Crown Act, which was passed by 30 states. It's a law, y'all. If you don't know about the Crown Act, it's a law to outlaw natural hair discrimination in workplaces, public schools, and athletic competitions. Hit us up on our local number. I want to get your reaction to this. Why in 2026 are we still having to have some kind of legislation for our right to be ourselves, our right to wear our own hair and the way we want to wear it? 704-755-7976. 704-755-7976. What you want to say, sis?
2: I think it's a good idea, but at the same time, in this day and age, the fact that we need to legislate the way my hair grows out of my head is...
1: It's crazy.
2: You know, I don't even have the words for that.
1: Yeah, I know. Waiting on 20 more states to say, black people can wear their hair the way they want to. This is crazy.
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1: You know, they claim there's no official health statistic on how many parasites people eat a day. I'm looking at this statistic, it says zero. But you know, on a global scale, they talk about 1 in 4 people worldwide to 2 billion people carry an intestinal parasite. And you think that all the stuff that we're eating this summer is fresh and clean. CDC data is showing that thousands of Americans unknowingly consumed a microscopic parasite hiding in everyday produce this season. Me and Sean are going to take another stab at that conversation, and you can join us if you come down with that cyclosporia. And what are your thoughts on it, you know, about the CDC and some of the regulations? They're not allowing the food to be cleaned and regulated so to be safe for consumer consumption. I mean, it's just crazy. 704 is our local number, 704-755-7976, 704-755-7976. Me and Sean are going to talk about that coming up.
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0: Okay, well, Cyclosporine. Am I saying it right? Cyclosporine, the parasite.
1: Spora.
0: Spora.
1: You probably got it. That's why you can't bring out
0: the parasite is affecting thousands of people across the Midwest. I even heard that one of my favorite restaurants, Chipotle, was having a problem. And it was in the peppers, they were saying. They kind of narrowed it down to the peppers, so they started using different peppers.
1: I mean, BJ, who would have ever thought a vegetable could kill you?
0: But I told you why, though.
1: Yeah, but still, I mean, you never associate vegetables with human fecal matter. You just don't do it.
0: And you never know what people are doing to your food when they are transporting 90% of the fruits and vegetables from Mexico.
1: Mm-hmm.
0: And so you think when our brothers and sisters over there in Mexico, when they sending food back and we kicking them out and deporting them, you think that they taking care of the food that they send back over here? You must be crazy.
1: But is Cyclospora, is it a symptom of a bigger issue such as deregulations and corporate greed?
0: I think so, too.
1: I think so.
0: But I also think the way that people are handling your food and you going to the grocery store because it's in a bag, mm-hmm. and you think it's safe. Most people don't even really wash their lettuce and vegetables and stuff good. You know what I'm saying? That stuff is coated with plastic and pesticides.
1: But BJ, they're saying that you can't wash it away.
0: Right.
1: You have to, you know, you have to get it to a certain degrees. And this is my thing. Okay, well, can the parasite get on your hand?
0: Wow.
1: Do you have to boil your hand?
0: There is no telling how many parasites we eat every day. It's crazy.
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1: The conflict between the National Association of Black Journalists and Stephen A. Smith at its annual convention over the weekend. They presented the ESPN iconic host Stephen A. Smith with a thumbs down award.
2: Sports analyst and political commentator, Smith has established a recurring public pattern of disparaging commentary directed at prominent black women across politics, sports, and media.
1: And this is the way it sounded when they gave it to him. Now, the reason they said that he deserved this award is because they said he has a recurring pattern of disparaging and harmful commentary directed at prominent black women across politics, sports, and media. So, you know, Stephen A. Smith had a response, and here's what he had to say. We're going to get into this a little bit more later on in the show, but here's what he had to say.
3: This is me we're talking about here. I am the same guy that brought a nationally televised show to a journalism conference, which is the NABJ, the last 2 years. Did you have anything to say about me then?
1: Now, this diss is coming from the board members of the NABJ, and I'm going to tell you, you're going to hear first here in America, who I think is behind the whole thing of dissing Stephen A. Smith with the Thumbs Down Award. That's coming up.
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1: At the National Association of Black Journalists Convention, Stephen A. Smith received a thumbs down award. It's a dishonor for remarks regarding black women in media and politics. Now, you know, you've seen Stephen A. Smith try to get into politics, and sometimes his mouth gets him in trouble and he says some things that didn't come out right. But to give him a thumbs down award, I thought it was a bit much.
2: Stephen A. Smith, sports analyst and political commentator. Smith has established a recurring public pattern of disparaging commentary directed at prominent black women across politics, sports, and media. Such commentary reinforces harmful narratives, undermines the fair and respectful representation of black women in public discourse.
1: And somebody caught the audio from the actual announcement on their cell phone. This is how the crowd reacted when they heard the news. Check it out. When I saw the president of the NABJ giving the remarks, and Stephen A. Smith said, hey man, they didn't even call me to even have a discussion with me about some of the things they didn't like. Now, Stephen A. Smith has some receipts that are undeniable, some of the things that he's done for the NABJ. Now, like you or some of you, you know, we like Stephen A. Smith talking about sports. I don't particularly like him, you know, veering off into politics because he don't sound like he know what he's talking about sometimes, but he does have a right to do it. But I think it was a bit much to give this brother the thumbs down award after some of the things that he's done like this.
3: I am the same guy that brought a nationally televised show to a journalism conference, which is the NABJ, the last 2 years. Did you have anything to say about me then? Did I get a thumbs down then? First Take, a nationally televised show, which has been number one for 14 straight years, we came to the National Association for Black Journalists in Chicago and Cleveland, back-to-back years. Of course, I got to thank ESPN for that. They're the ones that signed off on that. Specifically, now former executive Dave Roberts. It doesn't happen without him. It doesn't happen without ESPN. But you know who else it doesn't happen without? Me. Because if I'm not willing to show up, we ain't coming. But I was there. I was there not just to do the show. I also stood in the booth for over an hour doing the jobs fair.
1: All right, coming up, I'm going to tell you who is behind this whole fiasco. And I'm just going to take a risk and just tell you who I think is behind it, because he's had beef with people on the board. And one of the people, you know who I'm talking about.
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0: America is the NABJ, National Association of Black Journalists. Their diss of Stephen A. Smith from ESPN. Stephen A. is a longtime member of the NABJ. And this past weekend at the NABJ conference, they gave him the thumbs down award. Everybody was like, whoa, I can't believe they're doing this to Stephen A. Smith. But they did it. And I'm telling you, this is what I'm alleging, and this is what my spirit is picking up, that the NABJ board is really behind all of this. And this does not happen, in my opinion, unless Roland S. Martin, who's on the board, signs off on this. And if you've seen some of the videos and talking points that Roland Martin has done talking about Stephen A. Smith, especially since he's gone into politics now, man, he can't stand Stephen A. Smith. So they took this opportunity to disrespect this brother. And Stephen A. said that the president of the NABJ, they haven't even had a conversation about their disagreement about things that he said. And I was like, what? So for them to put him on blast without having a conversation, that's a telltale sign that we as a people are still crabs in a barrel. We still envious and jealous of each other. The brother makes $100 million, and you know, we got a problem with other black people that do well. We just do. And I'm calling out the elephant in the room. The elephant in the room is that I believe that that brother Roland Martin has something to do with sanctioning them dissing Stephen A. Smith at a national convention. After all the stuff that he's done for the organization, yeah, I don't agree with everything Stephen A. said. You know, I don't agree with, I wish he would just do sports and stay out of politics. But to put the brother on blast, I don't agree with that. What do y'all think? 704-755-7976. 704-755-7976. We got to get rid of this envy and jealousy in the black community.
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1: You know, I got a friend that's going through a divorce. She told me that her husband comes in late at night smelling like perfume from the woman he's been seeing. She told me that her sister-in-law told her that she saw the woman that her husband is involved with. It's causing her stress. I feel really sorry for you. They're in their 30s. And I wish I would have spent more time with this couple. But hey, look, I didn't know the brother was wild like that. Clinical therapist Shante Vines is here to talk about some relationship stuff and how you need to reclaim yourself, how you need to really understand what's going on in your relationship with you and your spouse. And she's going to drop some tips that I think that'll be really good for people to hear that are going through relationship problems. If you've broken up, you need to heal. It's all about healing this year, y'all. We got to heal ourselves, and we got to get to know ourselves so we can be better for our children and our community. But yeah, we got a lot of stuff going on. We're going to talk to her in just a minute right here on the BJ Murphy Radio Show.
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2: All right, ladies, stand by. Our resident clinical psychologist, Shante Vines, is here to talk about some relationship stuff. And topic is being committed to yourself. So, Shante, what's up with that?
3: I'm going to say it like this. There's some that are committed to themselves, and that commitment to themselves is causing them to make really bad decisions.
2: Okay.
3: Because they're only worried about how they feel. Uh-huh. So I'm only going to do things that's going to make me feel good.
2: Yeah.
3: It's messing up relationships, uh-huh. right? Because the person that I'm with is not making me feel good. So I'm going to do me. And in doing me, I'm going out and I'm sleeping with everybody. Uh-huh. Oh, I'm going out. I'm just going to, you know what I'm saying, turn up a night, right?
2: Right, right.
3: Because it's a feeling, right? Uh-huh. So when you say you are 100% committed to yourself, you have to be really, really careful and define what that is, mm-hmm. right? For me, I am still committed to myself, but that commitment to myself is ensuring that everybody around me could see something in me that's going to assist them in growing.
2: I like that.
3: Okay. And being better, mm-hmm. right?
2: Mm-hmm.
3: Because I'm not just here for me. And then you have to also understand, I don't care if it's your kids, your cousin, your nephew, your grandmama, your mama, your auntie, whatever. You got people looking at you whether you realize it or not, you know? And should you be concerned about what other people think? No. But do you have to be careful that in your commitment to yourself, people are also seeing the beauty in you?
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1: I don't think this is going to die down anytime soon. Do-rags and bonnets. Tuskegee University said that this year, y'all ain't wearing no do-rags and bonnets and pajama pants on campus. And in general, in society, is it cool to do that? 704-755-7976. We got some people want to chime in. Our local number, 704-755-7976. Go ahead, sis.
2: That's sad that they got to tell grown people, don't just roll your behind out of bed and come to class. They basically telling y'all, go wash your behind before you come and see your professors. That y'all just coming out looking crazy. It's how you go outside is our problem.
3: Now, they didn't say that you can wear these things while you were going to dorms or you was in the dorms or just, I think you could be on campus walking around in that stuff. But if you came to class, you had to dress appropriately. There's nothing wrong with that. Now, I don't even know why this is a big problem for so many of us when we know even in high school, you wasn't even allowed to wear a cap in classroom or once you walked into the building.
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